0: something to drink, Miss Carmen?
1: Mr. Bond will have a vodka martini, shaken, not stirred.
2: Mrs. Carver will have a tequila. Straight shot.
1: No. Mrs. Carver will have a glass of Mr. Carver's champagne.

Hello, hello. Welcome back to Sound of the Cymbals on Kashmir Radio. This is the 7th episode, Springtime Berlin. I hope you're all enjoying it, no matter how flaky it might be. It's really good to be back here again. Today we have an hour and a half of really good, uplifting, good mood music from dream pop to indie, shoegaze, funk, jazz, and everything in between and beyond. Balkan artists only, as always, so stay tuned. I hope you're gonna like it. The first song we just heard is a typical Cymbal track. It is a rework, basically a cover of an older song by the artist Tamara Obrovac, who was featured on the last episode. This rework comes from the Croatian artist Nemanja featuring Eter, and it was released just last month. Thanks, Kate, for sending me this one. I really love it. And the next song is from a young Macedonian star, Dina Jašare. We're gonna hear Rastenja bez koren, which means plants without root.

This is some dream pop from Bulgaria. The song is called Antarctida from Blush 2017.

This synthadelic tune is called Artemisia from the Croatian band Pridjevi, taken from their second album Drugi Korijen from 2021.

Cannibal Banger. This is Mirror City Rhythm, released earlier this month from Bled Minshkin and Panos Dimitrakopoulos from Athens. Enjoy.

This is something older. I think you could sense it. This is Jarboli, an OG alternative rock band from Serbia. The tune is Beskorisno or Useless, released 20 years ago.

Okay, this is actually a song from 2003. This is Animation Irita with the song Mystery. Band, popular alternative rock band from Bulgaria.

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1: This song was released in 2015 on the legendary Macedonian label PMG Recordings. And speaking of PMG Recordings, here goes the legendary band behind it, PMG Collective, with the anthem for all the DJs out there, Mane Kink.

the cutest band from Skopje. This is The John with my hometown's anthem. We are from Skopje. Shout out Skopje.

This is another old favorite of mine. This is 21st century, 21st vek, with a song Above Afghanistan, dating back to 2018.

This is Fulton with Who Can Ruin a Day Like This. It's basically a song about how everything is temporary and doomed, which makes a beautiful day like this unruinable, because now is the only thing that matters. So there is also one verse that I really love. It's singing, one day we will rot, but we are still juicy. So yeah, let's enjoy the moment and just being alive. It's as simple as that.

This is Prazna Lipinja from Croatia. The song is called Lipinja nije prazna. Fantastical album called Danas Sutra, released in 2013.

Das Retro-Tune. Das Italana Supo from 2015 Greece from a band called Baby Guru.

Dreamy soundscapes coming from another Greek band named Impossible Times. A track called Aphrodite Smokes. Pretty sick tune, to be honest.

Oh, I love this one as well. This is a fresh one. Drifting distorted textures from one one-man project from Serbia called Made of Noises. The track is on Bandcamp. Full album comes out next week, so check it out.

This would be our goodbye song for the day. The song is called Smisal by Individua from Sarajevo, Bosnia and Herzegovina. And I hope you enjoyed listening to the music today as much as I did, singing behind the mic. Happy springing, happy summering. Bye-bye and till July.

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0: The very first episode of Bad Ideas with Mim and Clara. I am Mim.
1: And I am Clara.
0: And this is the show where we share our ideas and inspirations because all good things start with a bad idea.
2: Smashing it up. Big, big, big styly. You're listening to Kashmir Radio.
0: Okay. Why don't we kick it off with like a little update, like a little recent.
1: Yeah, exactly. Thing. How are we doing right now?
0: I'm doing good. I am my update right now is that I am still sitting on my floor because my bed cannot be built because the pieces of my bed that I need are not manufactured anymore. So that's... Oh.
1: But they exist in the same city you exist.
0: No, they don't. I've looked for them.
1: Oh, they're not in the storage?
0: No, I can't find them anywhere. So
1: they're accidentally thrown away or something?
0: Yeah, they're thrown away. They're in some box that like...
1: No. And it's like a specific random part of the bed, isn't it?
0: Yeah, it's like a part that shouldn't exist. It's like a bit that clips the slats to the bed frame.
1: It's like the, what is it called?
0: Glue.
1: Like the key.
0: It's the glue
1: key
0: of the bed.
1: Stone. The keystone, you know, like the thing that makes the whole arch.
0: Exactly.
1: Do magic.
0: And I'm missing 18 of my bed's keystones.
1: Okay. It's a lot. But I guess they're really small. It's
0: super yeah, they're really small.
1: Okay. So you're on the floor on a mattress.
0: Yeah. And that's kind of how life feels right now. A bit on the floor on a mattress. But otherwise, all good.
1: Fair enough.
0: What's going on in your life, Clara?
1: Cool. It's technically the second day of my period.
0: Congratulations. Today.
1: Thank you so much. I had a presentation yesterday in my German class, which I've been focusing on since around the end of last week, I guess. And it was kind of cool. Like, I really went into it just because... Well, I mean, I guess I was starting kind of late to do like to prepare this whole like long presentation and like. So I used a lot of time on that, and then I did the presentation. Like yesterday was so weird because like I drew blood and then I just for the doctor thing in the morning.
0: Okay.
1: Yeah, exactly.
0: That's just what you
1: ritual.
0: Say now when you cut yourself by accident.
1: Exactly. Ew.
0: Okay.
1: I feel like that's like a performative male way to talk about like accidentally like
0: all
1: making your finger.
0: I drew blood is already kind of like you got blood taken.
1: Oh shit! Yeah, I thought that's how you say it. But
0: no,
1: yeah,
0: it sort of sounds like you did it when you say it like that.
1: Yeah, I didn't think about how to say it. That's hilarious. Okay, so I got. Yeah, it sounded very graphic. It felt graphic. I mean, it is. Anyway, so that happened. That was like how the day started. And then I like practiced my thing for my like alone in my room. And like, and then I went and did the presentation and I had this weird nagging head. Between that, there was like weird eating of a lot of sugar. Like it just very much felt like the first day of a period, but I didn't know it yet. You know, I was like, what is this headache about? Like it was very much... leading up into then like discovering I was on my period at the end. Like it was just a which leads me to today. But I feel good. I always feel a little bit better once it started than right before it starts, you know? I'm very excited to be here.
0: I have a question for you about well not because I never saw you be a person in school or like take any kind of academic exam ever, and now I've witnessed from afar but witnessed you do too, and both or like the first time you like didn't revise and it was super last minute and you like didn't think it was gonna go well and you absolutely smashed it.
1: Oh yeah, the one in the one like what was it? I forgot that I had a test that day.
0: Yeah, you forgot you had a test and you flew to London, arrived at my house and took the test in my bedroom.
1: And I had gotten up like at 4 a.m. or so. Like I was really it wasn't like a well-timed flight either.
0: No, exactly.
1: That's true.
0: So I guess my question is this who you are? Like, is this how things go for you? in wait, this wait, kind wait. Of
1: can you say, can you give your take on the second thing you, or what you said
0: didn't
1: that was the first one and this
0: say,
1: is the second one?
0: Didn't you just say now that you're taking a test and you aren't prepared?
1: I said I was doing a presentation yesterday and I started preparing at the end of last week. But and it's all I focused on until it was the time to do the thing and that I rehearsed at home before.
0: Oh, so you weren't late. I thought you said it like you were really last minute.
1: I mean, I
0: you were.
1: I realized it was last minute by how seriously I was taking it. So I needed to spend all the time on it. Like,
0: but I guess I my know. Question is this school Clara? Like, if I met I don't know Clara what it's at school, are you this person who's just like, oh, I haven't thought about it, I haven't done it, and then just like, boom, boom, boom, boom, boom.
1: I mean, I got a lot of compliments for it. I'm not going to lie.
0: It's who you are. That's so funny. That's so
1: yeah, funny. It was actually one of my like points to bring up is like how much I actually really enjoyed like the process of like researching and like preparing a presentation and like deciding on the different points and kind of like, yeah, like the creativity involved in that kind of a process that is really, it's like, it's like it storytelling makes it good, I guess, but like it doesn't show that it's about storytelling, you know? It just, because it's not like you're not there like being really dramatic and drawing out this like creative writing process, you know? But it still is this kind of like, yeah, well, like you have to like narratively put something together kind of, if you get what I mean.
0: Yeah. What was your presentation on?
1: I mean, so the course that we're doing, like this class within the course or whatever is about the EU. And so like everyone gets different like parts to explain. Okay. And mine was like migration and immigration.
0: Okay, so yeah, easy.
1: Yeah, which is why I obviously took it so seriously, because it's like, you know, there's like, it's like this thing where there's so much information, so you could go crazy researching it, but it's only a language course. Like, I'm only supposed to actually skim the surface of these, but there's not that much like surface level information about this stuff. Like, it's really written in like, I mean, there's like news stories, obviously, and then there's like opinion pieces, and then there's the straight up like, you know, like what's released by the EU's website themselves, you know, and then there's like what the like, you know, like world, like the UN stuff about like human rights and stuff. You know, there's all the like, there's mostly like factual information either coming from like the institutions themselves that make it seem all dry, or coming from these like human rights sources that makes it seem all catastrophic, you know. And then there's the news stories and the opinion pieces that sort of like weave other narratives throughout these points, but it's still really like none of it's digestible or like overview really.
0: Well, it's not really like beginner level language subject matter, like essentially,
1: exactly,
0: right? I remember, yeah. And if you're doing a presentation on it, you can't even do the thing where you just answer the question by saying, I'm not very interested in migration, which is how I would get through all my language exams when the subject was like had too many specific words I didn't know. You can just be like, oh, actually, I'm not very political.
1: But it reminds me of this other thing.
0: Exactly. But I do love going
1: smoothies
0: to the cinema.
1: With these ingredients. Exactly. I know the name of 7 different fruits.
0: Exactly.
1: Yeah, exactly. But I mean, the thing is, so like, you can just prepare. I mean, like, you just make a PowerPoint and you prepare a script. So like, I mean, the other thing is, like, I think most of the students in my class did, like, used a lot of, like, you know, large language models to write the scripts. Mm. And I'm, like morally against it or whatever.
0: You also, like, isn't that what the whole course is about? Like, if you don't write your script.
1: Well, I can't fully understand what the whole course is about, because it's not, like, fluent level German, you know? It's like, it's meant to be like after beginner's level. So like,
0: Yeah.
1: But I'm supposed to be writing like an hour and a half long of, yeah, I mean, I guess, but really what I ended up doing was a lot of copy pasting, like, you know, like back in the good old days, you know, it's not like I wrote every word. I barely wrote any words. And then I sent it to Olivia afterwards and like she corrected the mistakes, you know, so it's like, it's not like it was like written in perfect German or that it was without these complicated words either, you know.
0: But I think that that's not like, that is part of the learning process, you know, like that isn't you not doing it right. It's just like higher level than what you're able to do. So you have to do it in a way that fits your level. And then at the end, you've made for sure something harder and like had to for say sure things that are more complex, you know, and it's, I guess.
1: Yeah. And even the process of like,
0: way.
1: Totally. I mean, I also think like the process of reading out, you know, like I printed out these like 5 pages of script, you know, and, like reading that out for like maybe it was like 40 minutes of just reading out script. And then, but I had these like questions in between. So the whole thing was an hour and a half because that's how long like
0: it's quite hardcore. I would find that
1: it's
0: really
1: super hardcore. But what I wanted to say is like even there's like a language learning part, you know, it's like reading, like pronouncing all the stuff, you know, like,
0: yeah,
1: being able to finish the sentence while like, you know, like, what is it called? Like the tonality or whatever, making it sound like a sentence. But yeah, so it was a cool experience, actually.
0: Nice one, Clara.
1: Thanks, Mimo. How would you have done it?
0: What do you mean?
1: How like, what would your approach have been to this sort
0: absolutely
1: of?
0: Absolutely.
1: Yeah.
0: Like memorize it. I would have like,
1: you're kidding.
0: I would have, yeah. I'm quite good at like audio stuff. Like I can remember that sort of stuff quite easily. Like the rhythm of things and
1: 40 minutes of like relatively high level language you're not that good at.
0: I'm just telling you how I did it in the past. That's how I did it.
1: That's crazy.
0: Yeah, because I'd get really nervous. And so I'd like practice my answers loads and loads and loads. And then in the end, or I don't know, my experience was that in the end, it was kind of like the person would ask the question, like trigger the thing. And because I'd like practiced it so much, it was just there, fully formed, you know. and it almost isn't the language anymore. It's just.
1: Sure.
0: But I do it with English as well.
1: That's so
0: cool.
1: Like
0: I do it for interviews and stuff. If I've prepared, I can reach for like full paragraphs, which just like flow out of my mouth.
1: That's
0: almost
1: crazy.
0: Like on autopilot.
1: Okay, but tell me more about, like, when was the last time you did this?
0: I had a job interview, that job interview I went to the other week, you know?
1: Yeah.
0: And I felt like, obviously they didn't, it wasn't prepared questions, you know, because I didn't know what they were going to ask me, but I did just like practice, or I did just like write down certain things I imagined I would say if they did ask them, and they asked a couple of the things, obviously.
1: I mean, they asked what are you like, what's your greatest quality or whatever.
0: No, they asked the one I'm thinking of is that they asked like, why specifically do you want to work for us? Which I think is pretty much a classic question.
1: Course. Yeah, yeah, yeah, yeah.
0: Anyway,
1: and that's the one where you have to, that's the one it hangs
0: you need
1: on,
0: a really
1: basically
0: good answer. Yeah. Yeah. And I had like really
1: sure
0: thought about an answer and mm-hmm I just rattled it off. Like obviously not robotically, like I spoke like a person, but I saw it written out in my head. Like I knew how many.
1: It was a paragraph.
0: The formation of the paragraph, like the beginning of it, the things I would say in the middle, and then how I'd round it off was like awfully
1: so good
0: visually there in my mind's eye.
1: But and you had literally written it.
0: And
1: not?
0: I'd literally written it. Yeah. And then
1: so
0: I said it. And then the guy who was interviewing me was like, you know, that was a really good answer.
1: You were like, I do know.
0: And I was like,
1: no, that's the second thing you have to practice is like acting. How do you have to act in the exact right way when that, to respond to that response, right?
0: Well, I think I just like laughed and said thank you. Like, I think my personality
1: sure
0: is kind of off, is kind of, I don't know, like silly in all those situations that it doesn't seem like I've rehearsed anything, you know,
1: because I'm still just so saying good. It how I speak and being a bit like a bit goofy. But yeah, it is funny that, like, do you not understand, not understand, but do you not like have that as well, that you can like see it in your head? Like I literally saw it like in the sky.
0: In the sky.
1: Like, what is it called? AR, augmented reality? Like, when it's not like...
0: VR.
1: Well, yeah, so VR is when you're, like, in another world, and AR when it's, like, that's, like, it's exactly what you're saying. Like, you're looking into the sky, but you're seeing the world. Like, it's, like, a virtual reality part, but it's on top of, like, real visual stimuli that you're looking at. It's like the Google Glass.
0: Yeah, yeah.
1: I don't really know what Google Glass is, to be honest. But I think it's that. Maybe.
0: Mental Google lens.
1: Yeah, exactly. I'm not as like visual as you, but I...
0: Yeah, you have, what is it? You have no visual... You have no... visual like... imagination? What did we discover? But it's not true. But
1: I don't know. Yeah, I mean, you have like a spatial awareness that I also don't really... I think they go kind of hand in hand, you know?
0: Oh, that's interesting. Do you think it's more... It might be more space than visual. But yeah, it definitely is in the top right-hand side of my... lens.
1: The script.
0: Yeah, the script. And it's not the words of the script, it's the shape of the like beginnings of the sentences.
1: No.
0: Yeah.
1: It must be the point that you're trying to make per sentence.
0: No, it's just the intro.
1: Oh, because you've rehearsed how it's so funny because it has to be audio in some way.
0: It is.
1: I mean, it's in, if you get what I mean, like,
0: or it like looks like the beginning of the sentence, but I suppose it symbolizes the point.
1: Well, it's no, it symbolizes the beginning. This is my theory that I just discovered is the visual cue symbolizes the beginning of the sentence in like a languagey way because audially you've memorized it, so. You only need the visual cue to start it off, and then it's like actually a sound-based memory to make the rest of the sentence.
0: Yeah, yeah.
1: Is that right?
0: Don't know.
1: Nice.
0: It's a really good theory. I think I'd have to do more to really analyze it.
1: How are you going to do that?
0: Well, it happens in life sometimes, you know. You have to remember things.
1: Oh, you have to do more. Just you have like to be in more contexts in which you have to memorize paragraphs.
0: It's just like a little memory technique, you know, I suppose. I discovered that worked at some point.
1: Sure, yeah.
0: But I
1: will say that I think I have it to some extent. Like, I think, like, I've really noticed it with therapy, for example. Like, I feel like I'm, like... When I'm on my way there, I'm kind of like the days before or something, or like the whole time there's like a subconscious process of like, what's the thing for the next time or like whatever. But then there's like, it feels like there's often this kind of like, I don't really feel prepared right before getting there, but I've touched enough of the, like, how does it make sense? But like, I've gone through the different aspects of whatever I'm thinking about in a way to where, yeah, once I'm on my way, like literally right on my way in, I do kind of understand the like narrative and I'm ready to form, I can reuse the formulations of what I've been thinking in the last like day probably. Does that make sense?
0: It's not just like... Topics? Do you mean?
1: No,
0: you mean
1: it's like formulation. Formulations. Yeah, it's it sounds similar to what you're saying of the thing.
0: That's
1: of like,
0: the most Clara thing I've ever heard.
1: What?
0: That like the thing you want to be precise is like how you're gonna say something or like how you're gonna structure your thoughts.
1: Really?
0: In like its most precise way. Yeah, because
1: so funny.
0: Like in like an interview context, I suppose that is what I'm doing, but like generally in any other world I'm winging it on just like a keyword.
1: Oh, sure. Sure, yeah. I mean, it's, yeah, for sure. I mean, it's giving very much me in therapy. Like, of course. That's the whole thing is that I'm like, I am treating it like an interview. I mean, not really, but I mean, there's something.
0: That was actually something... the presentation you got really good marks on.
1: It was like missing therapy for a couple of weeks, so the session was going to be longer. So let me just go ahead and prepare.
0: I've got a song.
1: www.cashmereradio.com. And we're back. Mim, you wanted to tell me something?
0: Yeah, you know what I wanted to tell you about?
1: Please.
0: yesterday I went to Rosalia.
1: Oh, yeah.
0: Oh, please. My God, give it to me. Clara. My God. Okay, to start with, I have mm-hmm. been a big fan in the past. Like, I went, like, me and Emma...
1: Like, how past are we talking?
0: Well, 20... Like, before we met, like, 2018, 2019. I think me and Em went to see her in 2019. Okay. Which is quite a long time ago now.
1: I must say, I did not listen to Rosalia in 2019. And I might still not have heard the music she made in 2019.
0: That album was super, super good.
1: Okay.
0: That album was super good.
1: I mean,
0: good.
1: I guess I've heard it. I don't but even I didn't know if play she... it myself ever.
0: Yeah. I don't even mm-hmm. know if she toured it or if she was just... Because we saw her at a festival.
1: Okay.
0: Just like on some little stage, you know?
1: Ooh. So she might have not toured... On a little stage.
0: She might have not toured that album. We just like... were dedicated to going to this thing. Anyway, but then since then I haven't really...
1: Oh, so she wasn't even big yet, is what you're saying.
0: Okay. But I don't know, because my bubble was small and she was big to me and to us. So she may have been big already. We'll need to get an expert in.
1: We'll never know.
0: How big was... Well, you can... If you're listening to this, you can tell us. How was Rosalia big in 2019?
1: Except, please tell us.
0: But I haven't really paid any much, like, that much attention since, but then Emma got these tickets.
1: Okay, so you didn't listen to the new album?
0: No, I didn't listen to the new album.
1: That's crazy. I mean, because I actually didn't listen to it either, and some people are going to be very angry if they hear me say this because I've been told to listen to it.
0: But okay, I thought you were going to say because I've been pretending I have listened to it.
1: it's what's the difference between like a lie and not saying something,
0: mm-hmm,
1: you know?
0: Mm-hmm.
1: but that one song that she like released before the album, like it's called Berghain, and then like I've heard everyone's opinion on it or whatever. But
0: oh, yeah,
1: so you missed that song also?
0: No, no one's missed that.
1: Okay, so you heard that one, but you didn't listen to the rest of
0: the album. My mum sent me that. She was like, have you seen this? I was like, yeah, but I'm glad you've seen it too.
1: I don't know if I saw it or I just listened to it.
0: I think she did it at the Grammys or the Brits or something, and it was really spectacular. Anyway.
1: Okay.
0: Anyway, uh-huh. So I didn't listen to the album. Uh-huh. And then this concert crept up on me because I've been just distracted. So yesterday...
1: And you forgot to listen. Basically.
0: Yesterday I texted... our friend Luca and said, how much do I have to have listened to this album to enjoy the concert? And he was just like, you'll love it either way, basically.
1: Amazing. So kind of better without, honestly, at that point.
0: Well, I did give it a few, like, I literally listened to it like twice through yesterday. Not that it helped, because you can't distinguish.
1: Well,
0: like, I didn't all of a sudden know songs. Which I
1: sure,
0: thought, you know,
1: yeah.
0: But there's also a language barrier there. Anyway, the point is not this. The point is that we were like all the way up at the back, you know, like vertigo seats. Emma's like feeling
1: woozy. And it's like a
0: woozy.
1: Super huge stadium show?
0: It's an arena. It's 20,000 people.
1: Oh, God.
0: So it's not like, no, that's not like a stadium. That,
1: okay. It's still,
0: you know?
1: For me personally, it feels like a lot of people.
0: It is.
1: What did you say? 20,000?
0: Yeah.
1: Okay.
0: Anyway. And it opened, the stage like opened at the beginning. And mm-hmm. I, immediately I was like, oh, oh, this is going to be the best thing I've ever seen.
1: Moment
0: one.
1: How crazy.
0: Moment one, I was like, this is going to be the best thing. And I would say for about the first like 45 minutes, it was the best thing I've ever seen ever.
1: What was so good about it?
0: It was like so tightly produced. The set was beautiful. The costumes were beautiful. She had a full live orchestra through the entire thing.
1: Exactly. That's what I wanted to hear. Okay, that's cool.
0: Like, the lighting was gorgeous. Like, her voice is insane. She's doing a full on-point ballet for like the first 25 minutes while performing all her music.
1: Wow.
0: It was just like delightfully new, you know?
1: Wow.
0: Like, really not.
1: That's so cool.
0: What you think you're going to see. And I'm not saying it wasn't good all the way through. I really did like it, but I don't think anything beat like the beginning of just being kind of in awe of what's happening.
1: What did you say? The first 45 minutes were good.
0: Yeah. No, we're like, I couldn't move. I was just staring with my mouth open.
1: That's so cool. And then it became just less good because you were more used to what was going on.
0: Well, because then there was like a little bit where it was a bit, personally, I don't like when people talk that much in gigs, like the artist, especially when it's like really like it had been super theatrical and like, you're so in a mood and it's almost kind of like melancholy, you know, it's like really powerful, and then they kind of snap out of it and do a little chatty quippy thing, and I'm like, I don't want to laugh right now. She did this thing which was like confession, like she did like a confessional booth thing where she brought up, I guess she brings up someone different in each show, but she brought up Lola Young.
1: Who?
0: Lola Young. Do you know who Lola Young is? She,
1: like
0: a Brit.
1: No, I don't think so.
0: Young Brit pop star person. Okay. I'm not a huge fan, but that's besides the point. This person didn't
1: sing.
0: And
1: they were just like
0: laughing
1: with each other?
0: They just did like a little confessional booth, like talking to camera bit. And I was like, oh, this isn't the mood. You had me on the edge of tears, and now I'm like listening to someone's little confession like I'm watching Instagram. No.
1: Okay, yeah. It definitely has like an Instagram.
0: It had an Instagram vibe. Thing. Anyway. Anyway. Otherwise,
1: can you just give one? I'm sorry. Like, can you just give one like taste of what was confessed?
0: It was just about like sleeping with a married man, basically. It was like really awkward because I think this person was kind of nervous and has like never actually performed to a crowd this big and wasn't even performing, but was just like telling a dirty little secret about their life.
1: No,
0: and then
1: didn't even get the chance to like do their thing in front of these people. Just had to.
0: No, absolutely not. And it didn't really.
1: So funny.
0: It just didn't work for me. I don't know, like in terms of putting on a show, you know.
1: Okay.
0: And like getting the tone of the thing. I think getting the tone consistent or like flowing through different feelings smoothly is super important. And that bit was just like that bit I was like, it happened a couple of times, these kind of little jolty moves into something more trivial. And I was like, no, like make me cry. Like I want you to make me cry. I don't want to laugh.
1: Yeah, totally. Or like, yeah, it was just the transition between the different things. I mean, is she a really like internet-y? Is she like a personality person online?
0: I don't know.
1: Because it sounds like maybe that's something to appease people having like a parasocial relationship to her or something. You know what I mean?
0: I have no idea. Because like I said, I wasn't really tapped in leading up
1: right.
0: to this. Which
1: but I think that's really cool, man, because I think it's like, honestly, like I said, like I haven't done my homework on that album, but I also just don't. I'm not that good at like following the times in general, you know what I mean? But I feel like I've heard a lot of like being really hyped in the beginning and then certain people being still really obsessed, but like the general opinion in like the spheres I'm in are being like critical of it.
0: Of but this show?
1: It seems, no, of the album.
0: Oh,
1: but
0: of the
1: album. But it seems like it's because, I don't know exactly, but it, I don't know what it seems like it's because, but it seems like it's a classic thing when something becomes so hypey that a lot of people will just like turn on it, kind of.
0: Because
1: and
0: what
1: it's
0: is
1: partly
0: the
1: hype they're turning on and partly the actual content in a way.
0: I mean, in all honesty, the like, mm-hmm. I still don't have like a hot take on the album itself. Because this was so much a show in its own right that, like, she could have sung anything, you know? Like.
1: But still, I mean, I think the whole thing with the album is very much, like, just, like, her being more experimental than she's been before and then, like, the orchestra thing, I guess.
0: Oh, okay.
1: And, like, reinventing how to mix different, like, fuse different genres
0: and is that
1: together
0: that
1: or something.
0: New?
1: I mean, I really don't know. No. I don't know if that specifically is new, but it's, like, the specifics of stuff she's playing with is, like...
0: That
1: hasn't
0: being,
1: got, I'm really not the right one person
0: no,
1: to speak on this.
0: That's
1: but like,
0: okay. That being like, and I think you're right. I've heard like things that have said that.
1: But that's why
0: really
1: it's so
0: exciting.
1: Cool that you really loved
0: but
1: it
0: that
1: because
0: being
1: yeah.
0: No, like the kind mm-hmm. of orchestral, experimental part of it has got the same energy to me as like Barbie being like really radically feminist. You know,
1: yeah, it's just that it's new and that it's that yeah exactly
0: that it's
1: like
0: appealing
1: someone
0: to the masses
1: getting,
0: for the first time.
1: Yeah, it's somehow yeah exactly. It's like something getting big enough while being like normal enough that it, when it does something that's just so alternative, it like also ends up like succeeding speaking to people. Because I think a lot of people also who like get famous doing something like. More normal or like pop or whatever also do like a random experimental thing that like doesn't get big, you know, like I think that happens also.
0: Yeah, and I suppose is she as big as she's ever been at the moment? Like I said, not been on the internet for a long time, so
1: I don't
0: gone
1: know.
0: Super blind.
1: I think we've both officially gotten out of our depth because we're like we're both on the same level now about it, you know?
0: What I would say that is in my depth is that the choreographers or like the dance company that she uh-huh. is doing this with, I have seen do a bunch of things. And
1: really?
0: And like this is very much their style.
1: Who are they?
0: I went to see something. I've seen other concerts like where they've been the dance company that do it and they always do super... beautiful, like they make like a concert into a show in a way that is not
1: cool.
0: usually done, and it has like a very specific tone to it literally through the kind of style of dance, and there's like some signature like formation things which I can see now where I'm like, oh, it's you guys.
1: Wow.
0: But that also really, I mean, I think maybe I'm just like I just thought that they were super good. And
1: that's
0: that probably
1: so cool,
0: carries
1: though.
0: It in a way as well. But yeah, that's a show, right? Like all the little pieces have to work together for it to be really good. Like not just it being a good album or someone being a good performer, but like all those separate like elements of it have to like work perfectly together. And that
1: totally
0: it just seemed really, I was like really
1: but also, yeah,
0: satisfied
1: I mean,
0: by that.
1: I would say also like generally like the artistry of it all. I mean, like I feel like that's a general sentiment. I mean, I personally haven't been to like that many like bigger shows, but like I feel like you have and some other people have and told me like it's always kind of tasteless and just like too big and like just... really polished but not having this like depth of artistry or whatever kind of vibe.
0: Yeah,
1: so
0: that's often the case, but that's
1: yeah
0: also
1: so I feel
0: venue,
1: like that's,
0: I think a lot of
1: sure but I mean they're both it's like accepting yourself to be on that scale venue or whatever.
0: That's so true, Clara. We've never been to a show. Like the two of, we've never been to like a concert together.
1: I mean, we've just never... I mean, to be honest, yeah, I really just don't go to those big, like...
0: Is it because you don't like them?
1: It's because I can't really afford them, or, like, if I'm going to spend that amount of money on something, then I'm not going to choose something that...
0: Mainstream.
1: Yeah. No. I mean, like, I would. It's just, yeah, in the last years or whatever, I haven't really felt like my budget is where I feel like it makes sense to go in. Not that I'm like good at budgeting, but
0: no, I'm currently at like a, about having,
1: I'm at like a 20 euro income cutoff for going to things. You know, it's like, I also go to a lot of, kind of semi a lot of stuff, you know, but they're often small. So, and I, of course, that doesn't mean you have to choose one over the other. But.
0: Grow mm-hmm. up going to like concerts and stuff.
1: No. I also really didn't grow up going, well, that's not fair, I guess. I went to like every once in a while. Like, I mean, like I grew up playing the violin, you know, so like we did like perform semi often and like I went to like some classic music stuff or whatever. Like,
0: sure. Yeah.
1: It's not that I never like, went to like cultural stuff, no, but no. Yeah,
0: that's
1: I wasn't
0: not what
1: part
0: I'm saying,
1: of like,
0: but I mean like gig culture.
1: No, no.
0: Okay, if you were going to go to one, I kind of want to go to one with you, Clara.
1: Aww.
0: If you were going to go, who at that kind of scale would you want to see?
1: That's such a good question.
0: Thank you.
1: God, I don't know who is like...
0: Because now we can get it on record and if they play sometime in the future, we'll be like, oh, that's the one.
1: Yeah, that's the one. I don't know. Can I rain check it and like, actually like think about it?
0: Yeah,
1: because I will.
0: It's
1: be
0: not
1: able
0: great
1: to have
0: for the radio, but yeah,
1: it's not great if for a regular show
0: next time. Yeah, exactly. I don't know. I when I was younger, I was like, well, also things have got way more expensive. I would like to preface this by saying that gigs have got so much more expensive even in like the past
1: expensive.
0: 10 years or whatever.
1: Yeah,
0: but when
1: I mean
0: I was,
1: for these hyper big ones basically,
0: but hyper big's like stadiums like Beyonce at Wembley or whatever, but this is a step
1: in my
0: down
1: opinion
0: already.
1: The Rosalia at 20,000 counts as very big, like that's very big category for me.
0: It is big, but I'm just saying it's not like Harry Styles doing 9 consecutive nights at Wembley, which is what he's about to do. You know,
1: okay.
0: And
1: in my
0: like,
1: head, they're the same category because of how far away from me they are.
0: No, because, oh, hold on. Okay. Because Wembley Stadium capacity is 90,000.
1: That's crazy.
0: That's like an unhinged venue to see someone in. I just don't want to ever do it.
1: It that takes away the whole point. Well, I mean, I guess it's an experience in itself to be at that kind of a size of a thing. I would go to that, I guess, but I wouldn't pay for it.
0: No, exactly.
1: You know,
0: the sound is bad. That's the worst part of venue, yeah, exactly. That is like the sound is genuinely just bad and you can't see anything.
1: That's the whole like parasocial part of it though, right? I mean,
0: but the point I was trying to make
1: care.
0: The point I was trying to make was that when I was a teenager, I would, if I had gone, like I would always want to have a concert booked, like just one ahead of the one I was going to, so I always had one coming up. That was my rule.
1: Okay. Wow.
0: Because I really love it. And I'm not saying like big things like that, you know, they're not always that, they haven't always been that big, you know, like going to like littler venues and stuff, you can go cheaply.
1: Yeah.
0: But
1: yeah.
0: I just like always wanted to be like, to know I had something coming, even if it was like months and months away. And I think it's also a London thing, but now I'm in London again, I'm feeling this feeling again, which is like, I kind of want to be more tapped into to who's coming through, which means
1: you
0: I really need more money.
1: I mean, yeah, you definitely should. That's so cool. I mean, yeah, but to be honest though, like in the last year, I've been just like, an audience member of more things. More, I guess, live performances than other years of my life, I guess. Kind of on a regular basis. Like, it's really, you know, like, which is super nice. Also brings me to another thing I wanted to bring up, which was just this crazy good performance I was at on the 1st of May on Friday, I guess. It was my friend's. Who did one, like, this is the second time they did this exact performance. And I missed the first time, and I came to the, I think it's the second time, as I understand it. And it was so good, Mim. I was like, I was so obsessed. Like, I was like, I mean, it's also cool because it's like when it's people that are like kind of your friends and then you see them like perform.
0: Yeah.
1: I mean, it goes both ways, right? We've talked about this before, but you know, like when it's kind of like the, when you're not impressed. I mean, it's also, you can be neutral and you can be like, this is cool neutrally, you know? Mm-hmm. There's obviously a very big scale. It's not like you have to like, it's not like your friends are like, have to be like up for a test or whatever, but like, it's just a really nice feeling when you're very impressed. And on top of that, you already know them.

0: for.
1: Okay.
0: Which would be spoken word.
1: Mm-hmm.
0: Mm-hmm. Kind of like almost drag, dramatic, kind of performative thing. Like with lip sync. Yeah, I guess that's kind of like drag, lip syncing vibe thing. Break dancing.
1: Really good. Really
0: and
1: good.
0: Electronic music and like remixed video content on a projector.
1: So like a lot of, was it like long? Or were these things all happening simultaneously? Like
0: kind of simultaneously or like into each other.
1: And was there a subject somehow?
0: Yeah. So the subject is like religion and
1: breakdancing,
0: digital like like machines taking over the world basically.
1: Okay.
0: And yeah, like the new religion of technology, I guess, to boil it down. It starts with someone like reading the Bible. Like both of them first of all look amazing.
1: Is it two people?
0: It's two people.
1: Okay.
0: One of them is sort of like a priest, but with like cool hair. I'm explaining it so bad, but with like a very cool hair and like accessory. Like it's like a interesting tech priest. The other one is like the one who's in drag, kind of. So it's more like that's like a female robot or like female-esque robot person, kind of. Is the other one with these like long pigtails that has like I think it's like blue or green colored hair and like cables in the pigtails.
1: Mm-hmm.
0: And they both
1: I can see that like that
0: you can it's a bit like Japanese
1: style in my head completely. I could draw this person.
0: I guess the outfit or the rest of everything except for the hair and kind of the makeup isn't like too gendered, you know, it's like more robot, I would say. Anyways, and so it starts with like the priest character literally reading the Bible and being like, in the beginning there was the word and the word was with God, you know, like how the Bible actually starts, which is whack as hell. But they've written this like amazing script, and basically then like the word becomes like digitized and the language becomes a collection of like it's like this just interesting way of talking about like, so it's like this dramatic, you know, it's fun. Like I'm constantly laughing and impressed and being like, well, this is deep, you know, at the same time.
1: Mm-hmm.
0: And then there was the breakdancing part. And there was also like a part where like an audience member has to sing karaoke.
1: And was it you?
0: No, it wasn't me. I got asked if it was me, and I was like, it wasn't like the right day for me to do that kind of thing. And I was really like, try to find someone else, but if you don't, I'll do it. Like, but I didn't have to do it in the end, which was actually really good. But yeah, it was amazing. It was so cool because I had had a conversation with the one who did the breakdancing previously about breakdancing, because they had told me like, I used to break dance, but I don't know how to like reconcile it with my current like self identity, like subculture, you know, because like break dancing is so specific.
1: Got a specific crowd, right?
0: Yeah.
1: Not that I know anything about break dancing, but the fact that I don't know anyone that does it makes me feel like
0: it's
1: got
0: don't
1: a
0: think
1: specific
0: it's really,
1: crowd.
0: Yeah, I don't think it really translated, which is why it was so cool, because they were so good at doing the robot, which was obviously impressive in the beginning, but like if it would have just been the robot, it would have like, you know, it's just one thing. Like it was really cool. Like it was a very good robot, and it was like a lip syncing to like a great song that made sense in the context, you know. But like then when the like music became like the machine was breaking or whatever kind of vibe, and then like it there was actual like break dancing. It was so good, you know?
1: It does sound cool. Do you find it easier, like to enjoy things.

0: things when you know the people that are in them, like because you know these people personally?
1: Not necessarily, I wouldn't say so. I think there's something about it that's like obviously, like for example with this show, I think I was sitting like relatively close to the front and I was like, I think I was reacting quite a lot, like laughing and like looking, you know, like having this like open reactive face. And like maybe if I didn't know anyone in the room, I would have like, I think I would have loved it as much, to be honest, but I might have been like, you know, do you get what I mean? Like not being as sort of participatory, even though, not that I was that much, but like,
0: yeah, yeah, I might have be so seemed much more low space key. Or something.
1: Exactly. Yeah.
0: But yeah. I don't know. Sometimes, but does, mm-hmm. or did you get any context before you went, like before, yeah, or did you also go in blind?
1: I guess I didn't know. I think I was really blown away by like the dancing stuff because it's like this friend has mentioned, like we're semi new friends, you know? Mm-hmm. And like, I know that they dance, but I just, yeah. I mean, when you watch someone do something really well, like the other person was also good, you know, at the reading and the like the music and the tech stuff. But like watching someone be really good at dancing, you know, like that does kind of.
0: There is something about.
1: That's kind of really cool. You know what I mean?
0: There is something about like dance.
1: Yeah. And then it's someone
0: different. Yeah.
1: Yeah. Or anything. I mean, like if it's someone like picking up an instrument or like something that really where you can just like see the more clearly see the sort of impressiveness of the performance skill rather than kind of.
0: Yeah, I don't know though. There's something about like a really good dance performance that is like so it's so easy, even if you're not a like you don't know what you're talking about, to be like, that was really, you know, amazing.
1: Well, yeah, because we all have bodies and like,
0: yeah,
1: my one doesn't like can't my do one that. Doesn't do that shit. Yeah,
0: exactly.
1: So yeah, it's very like, yeah, you can kind of grasp the scope. Yeah, it's cool because you can see how like, yeah, my body doesn't do that, but also I actually don't even get how hard that is because it's probably even more hard than I can imagine, which is what's cool. Like, that's what makes it extra cool, you know? There's, like, this double.
0: Yeah, because I, such a silly example, but yesterday in the middle of the concert, I really needed to pee. So I, like, ran down all these stairs, you know, because we were up super high. And then when we got back in, I ran up them, you know, so I could get to my seat really quickly.
1: Okay.
0: Like a lot of stairs, really, like steeply. And I was so out of breath at the top. And then I looked down at the stage and she was running laps of the stage. And then after running like 3 or 4 laps of the stage at what looked like full speed, just started singing. And I was like,
1: good. That's so funny.
0: It's like this just became so much more impressive than it already was because you're an athlete.
1: Yeah, exactly. But basically, so that's the benefit of the large format of that. Like, at a smaller show, you wouldn't find yourself running 30 steps and then still be able to see the show and notice that, you know what I mean? Like,
0: yeah, there is something to be said for a bigger venue for sure. Also, yeah, just like the atmosphere of a crowd that big when the atmosphere's good is
1: totally
0: crazy.
1: Yeah, when I was in high school, we used to like go to the ball game, you know?
0: You went That's to like the a similar... ball game?
1: Yeah, what? We'd go to the ball game.
0: What game is the ball game? what game is it? It's basketball.
1: No.
0: No!
1: It was either like American football or baseball.
0: Oh.
1: I mean, we also went to basketball games.
0: I would
1: But then we would just say basketball games.
0: Voted with so much confidence that if I had to choose between those three, it would have been basketball.
1: That's so funny. I mean, classically, I think it's, if you say the ball game, I think it's classically baseball. But we, I guess we said like the game or something, and that was like
0: American. And how many football. People go to the game?
1: I don't know.
0: Did you like how I said
1: that casually?
0: I'm not good at
1: estimating. Yeah, yeah, it was cool. It was really cool. I don't know how to estimate really, like, but it's like, that's very, for me, it was very much the experience of just like being around that crowd, because I genuinely didn't look at more than like 30 seconds of the game. Like, it was just me being like, you know, I mean, it was, you know, like, yeah, I mean, I only did the first year of high school, to be fair, in the US. So, I mean, I was really like 13 or 14.
0: Oh, okay. You might have got really cool into the game if you'd stuck around.
1: The game. Yeah, maybe. Okay. I don't know. I don't think so.
0: Okay.
1: You want to go to like a big concert thing with me? I'm down. But like, we should go to a basketball game, because like watching basketball is super good, because you can like actually really see what's happening.
0: Wow.
1: I don't know. Maybe there's like a college basketball. Like maybe they have like college level here in like in Europe.
0: Because
1: I guess they don't have
0: up for it. But it sounds like quite the trip.
1: You don't think they just you mean because we would have to go to like another continent or
0: yeah, because we're going to California to go to basketball.
1: Yeah, but you don't think they have? I'm sure there's basketball somewhere.
0: I don't know. I'll look into it. I've never seen people play basketball here. I'm going to just Google it. Does UK have basketball? Does UK have basketball team?
1: Yeah, like, right. Ask if there's like a professional basketball league.
0: Oh, that's AI. I don't really trust. Okay. The United... Okay, oh, why have they... I don't want to say the full thing. The UK...
1: Yeah, it's like...
0: has national basketball teams...
1: No
0: shit. Operating under the British Basketball Federation.
1: Cool.
0: Super League.
1: Let's do it.
0: Oh.
1: No, because really, like, that's something that I really enjoy watching a lot. Because you can really see it, and it's so close to you also. I also think like soccer is watchable because you can see the ball and stuff, but it's so big.
0: I think I feel safer going with you or with like anyone who's also not like super into it. There's something too intimidating about going with people who really already care.
1: Sure.
0: You know, I need
1: yeah.
0: to. I
1: well,
0: need
1: do you know anyone who cares about
0: my own pace? Well, anyone
1: UK
0: who's going to try and take me to a sports match. Is going to be someone that cares.
1: That's why we should go. It's so iconic, right?
0: Yeah, I'm up for it. I think it's about to be the World Cup.
1: But I don't really... Yeah.
0: Care for the
1: I
0: world.
1: Would, I th- let's just try the basketball thing.
0: No, what was, your, what was your... Yeah, I'm down for what? The basketball thing. I'm down
1: Perfect.
0: For that. But what were you going to say about the World Cup?
1: I wasn't going to say anything about it.
0: Sounds
1: I was
0: like
1: just saying,
0: you have an opinion.
1: No, I really, I just,
0: you just,
1: I really
0: don't an opinion
1: care about like, sports, you know, like it's really hard when people have like teams and like leagues and stuff that they really care about. Like it's cool for them, but I just, I don't want to put it, like, I don't want to weigh my brain with it. You know what I mean? That's like my take.
0: Do you want to go, there's a bit of me that's like, we should go.
1: I mean,
0: to...
1: I would actually enjoy to watch it. Like, I think because I think the thing with like both like rugby and American football, and to be fair, kind of like baseball also, is like it's not for me personally. It's not like very intuitive to watch, you know, because you have to like the structure of the whole game and like what's going on is like hard to follow.
0: But isn't, you know, a lot of it about like
1: soccer,
0: drinking beers
1: can...
0: and singing songs? Oh, that's football.
1: I mean, I think it's in all of it, but like for soccer, like you can actually like see what's happening, which is fun, you know.
0: What
1: but it's
0: else?
1: Just a bit slow because
0: what
1: the court
0: other
1: is
0: options
1: so big,
0: are
1: which is
0: there
1: why
0: for us to go?
1: Basketball is more fun.
0: I just find it hard to believe it's going to be easy, or it's going to be like good in Europe. Like if I'm going to go to a basketball game. Which is the one that has the foam finger?
1: If you've never been to a basketball
0: Which one's the
1: game?
0: One that has the foam? I want to go to the one with the foam finger. I want to go to whatever sport has the foam finger. Which one is it?
1: I actually don't know.
0: It's baseball.
1: I think it's like, yeah, it's like, it might be both American football and baseball that has a foam finger.
0: I want a foam finger.
1: You want to be the one wearing it?
0: Yeah. On our future imaginary American road trip.
1: Yeah, but okay. But
0: there's a foam
1: finger
0: on the back seat from when we went to a basketball and or baseball game and got one.
1: In the back seat of our, like, the car
0: truck.
1: We're road tripping in. Yeah, exactly. But yeah, I guess we should go to, like, American football and then we can see, like, the, you know, like the cheerleading and stuff.
0: Oh,
1: I think
0: that's
1: like part of it, right? And the like mascots and everything.
0: Oh, yeah.
1: And you can finally taste like nacho cheese.
0: What's that? Like the, like gooey yellow one.
1: Yeah, yeah, yeah.
0: Really
1: it's really good.
0: Really good.
1: Yeah, you get it in like a little tray.
0: With
1: you get a soda that's like the size of your own head.
0: I think that would make me stress because I'd have to go to the loo.
1: Okay.
0: But does it have ice and jingle in the cup? Because I love that.
1: I get probably, yeah, for sure.
0: Oh, Clara's
1: jingle
0: so
1: in the cup. I mean, the cup is made of styrofoam, so like
0: I know. And then when the ice touches the styrofoam, I love that sound.
1: Oh wow, that's
0: do you
1: so,
0: not love that sound?
1: It no, doesn't conjure up a sound in me.
0: It's too specific, or maybe it's the feeling of it. Oh. One of us just like absolutely storms through someone else's point and it's actually
1: oh sure. Yeah, sure, yeah.
0: I've lost
1: yeah,
0: it now
1: for
0: I have
1: sure.
0: All my
1: I mean, it's
0: enthusiasm
1: giving very
0: you
1: much
0: do the
1: me
0: intro
1: in therapy,
0: three two
1: like...
0: one Clara
1: no no my take is now we just do an outro.
0: Okay, that was episode
1: like in my
0: one.
1: Opinion no
0: really
1: like
0: in your opinion
1: like maybe okay this is my new idea. Let's pretend that we've cut the audio right now and let's see what we think we need to say.
0: Oh round off.
1: Yeah, for sure. No, I do want to do the intro thing, but I just feel like how did we even leave it now before we said like it really felt like it super trailed off.
0: Let's do it because we can have it or not have it. Well, yeah. I think it doesn't necessarily need to round off. We can just have like a kind of like see you next time kind of energy. But it would be nice to put that little pre-intro in. The little intro beforehand bit. Okay. We just said like, that's an hour. Well, that's an hour.
1: Yeah, and I'm excited to
0: that's
1: see
0: how
1: which
0: that
1: sport
0: went.
1: We finally
0: it's
1: end
0: hour.
1: Up watching
0: that's
1: together.
0: Our very first and episode of Bad Ideas
1: other,
0: with Mim and Clara.
1: Hidden
0: and,
1: memories
0: and
1: we
0: we're really
1: dig
0: excited
1: up
0: to,
1: until next time.
0: To see what comes the next time.
1: Until next time.
0: I'm really excited
1: this
0: to hear
1: been
0: what
1: Bad
0: gig
1: Ideas
0: Clara
1: and Clara
0: is going to decide
1: Cha-chow.
0: To go with me too. So if you also want to know that, come and join us in whenever we do the next one.
1: Yeah, right. Yeah, and we'll just add like an yeah. Cha-chow, and then I do another
0: until next time
1: jingle, which I could have done.
0: Bye.
1: Timed it better, but I'll just do it now.
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3: Late for this, late for that. Little Miss Late was late for everything.

Time is a very difficult thing to pin down. There's a famous saying of St. Augustine of Hippo that when he was asked, what is time? He said, I know what it is, but when you ask me, I don't. And yet it seems absolutely fundamental to our life. Time is money, we say. I don't have enough time. Time flies. Time drags. And I think we should go into the question of what this is, because in our ordinary common sense, we think of time as a one-way motion from the past through the present and on into the future. And that carries along with it another impression, which is to say that life moves from the past to the future in such a way that what happens now and what will happen is always the result of what has happened in the past. In other words, we seem to be driven along. So the whole idea of our being driven is connected with the idea of causality, of life moving under the power of the past. And that is so ingrained in our common sense that it's very difficult to get rid of it, because I want to turn the thing round completely the other way and say that the past is the result of the present. So every kind of so-called thing can be spoken of as an event, and because events flow into each other, the fisting flows into the handing, we cannot say exactly where one ends and the other begins. So therefore, if we remember that, we shall see that we do not need the idea of causality to explain how a prior event influences a following event, because it's like this. The sounds you are hearing are all coming out of silence. You hear, and it fades away, fades, fades, fades, fades, and finally disappears. It's a curious world, this, isn't it? Because you hear all the realities in it, the sounds, suddenly coming out of nothing. You don't see any reason for them to begin. They just appear, and then they echo away through the corridors of the mind, which we call memory. Now, if you open your eyes, it's a little harder to see this with your eyes, because unlike sounds, the eyes sound static. Or rather, they look static. Everything looks still to your eyes. But you must understand that the world you are looking at, say when you look at a light, that light is vibrating. All material things are vibrations, and they are vibrating at you now in the same way as the sound was vibrating on your ears. In other words, the present world that you see is a vibration coming just as the sound comes out of silence. The light is coming out of space. It's coming out of nothing straight at you now and echoing away into the past.

0: Chill no answer.
1: Gates took your watch.
2: Gates took a watch. You can probably get $10 for on eBay. I switched him in the elevator.
3: Goddamn phone. Jerk.

0: Nein.
1: When does your bus leave?
2: 5.
1: Time for another cup of coffee?
2: Maybe half a cup.
3: Hey, not for me, I hope. Not on duty.
4: Oh, has it been, man? Oh. Just knocked on the back door.
3: Oh, it's better than sliding down a chimney.
4: Time for another?
3: Oh, on duty. Hey, let's have me doing, sir.
4: Oh, sorry.

0: you doing, Eddie Steakhouse? You know who you got here steakhouse for you? This here is Fast Eddie Felsen. Who the hell are you, the end of the world?
1: With these people, it's absolutely necessary. But to the point, Mr. Hall, to the point. It is now 3:27. In exactly 33 minutes, all the evil people in the world will become half, no, a third their present size. Mm-hmm. All the uncaught murderers and the tyrants, all the bullies and the wrongdoers, all of them. Everyone.
2: And here's Carl Whittleman. Looks like a scorcher's on the way.
3: That's right, Bob.
2: The forecast shows more high pressure moving in later this week. It seems our Indian summer is set to last a little while longer, so don't put away your hat and your sunscreen just yet. Temperatures are set to reach another record high.
4: Eyes can see, his ears can hear, his lips speak. All the time the needles flick and rock. No machine can give the kind of stimulation needed to remove his inner block.
5: Afternoon, Mr. Ruddy.
6: Afternoon.
7: Afternoon, Mr. Ruddy. He's waiting for you, Mr. Ruddy.
5: Thank you. Oh, I'm sorry, Miss Benton, but I can't give you that much money without prior notice. See, it's almost 3:30. If you come back tomorrow...
7: How much can you give me right now?
5: I guess we could manage $15,000.
7: That'd be fine.
8: Victor, meet me at 5th and Chestnut. 5th and Chestnut. Head in your way.
9: I don't believe you have an appointment, Colonel. May I ask the nature of your business?
10: Would you tell the General that it's urgent, very urgent?
9: Well, General Cullen's in a staff meeting. I don't expect him back before 7 at the earliest. Where can we reach you?
10: Right here.
11: That's mom.

0: How's it tonight?
1: About 3:30, I guess.
0: Give or take a year.
2: Hello?
3: Hey, you guys want to go to a movie? How about a movie?
2: Yeah, how about this place? Oh, it's Horrible Lady.
3: Huh. Well, are we at the right time? Yeah, let's go.
4: Vont et viennent les jours. Transparent, sec, fragile. Rond, pâle, transparent le temps qui va, qui vient et me laisse suffocant.

then, I guess really, the last big experience of this kind took place that fall. It was out on Montauk on Long Island, and there were only about 9 of us involved, mostly men, and we'd borrowed Dick Avedon's property out at Montauk, and the country out there is like Heathcliff country. It's absolutely wild. What we wanted to do was we wanted to take All Souls Eve, Halloween, and use it as a point of departure for something. So each one of us prepared some sort of event for the others, somehow in the spirit of All Souls Eve. But the biggest event was 3 of the people kept disappearing in the middle of the night each night, and we knew they were preparing something big, but we didn't know what. And midnight on Halloween, under a dark moon above these cliffs, we were all told to gather at the topmost cliff and that we'd be taken somewhere, and we did. And we waited, and it was very, very cold. And then the 3 of them, Helen, Bill, and Fred, showed up wearing white, you know, something they'd made out of sheets. Looked a little spooky, not funny. And they took us into the basement of this house that had burned down on the property. And in this ruined basement, they had set up a table with benches they'd made. And on this table, they had laid out paper, pencils, wine, and glasses. And we were all asked to sit at the table and to make out our last will and testament, you know, to think about and write down whatever our last words were to the world or to somebody we were very close to. And that's quite a task. I must have been there for about 1.5 hours or so, maybe 2. And then one at a time, they would ask one of us to come with them, and I was one of the last. And they came for me, and they put me a blindfold on me, and they ran me through these fields, 2 people. And they'd found a kind of potting shed, you know, a kind of shed on the grounds, a little tiny room that had once had tools in it. And they took me down the steps into this basement, and the room was just filled with harsh white light. Then they told me to get undressed and give them all my valuables. Then they put me on a table and they sponged me down. Well, you know, I just started flashing on death camps and secret police. I don't know what happened to the other people, but I just started to cry uncontrollably. Then they got me to my feet and they took photographs of me, naked. And then naked, again blindfolded, I was run through these forests and we came to a kind of tent made of sheets with sheets on the ground, and there were all these naked bodies huddling together for warmth against the cold. Must have been left there for about 1 hour. And then again, one by one, one at a time, we were let out. The blindfold was put on, and I felt myself being lowered onto something like a stretcher. And the stretcher was carried a long way, very slowly, through these forests. And then I felt myself being lowered into the ground. They had, in fact, dug 6 graves 8 feet deep. And then I felt these pieces of wood being put on me. I cannot tell you, Wally, what I was going through. And then the stretcher was lowered into the grave, and then this wood was put on me, and then my valuables were put on me in my hands, and they'd taken, you know, a kind of sheet or canvas, and they'd stretched it about this much above my head, and then they shoveled dirt into the grave so that I really had the feeling of being buried alive. And after being in the grave for about 1/2 hour. I mean, I didn't know how long I'd be in there. I was resurrected, lifted out of the grave, blindfold taken off, and run through these fields, and we came to a great circle of fire with music and hot wine, and everyone danced until dawn. And then, at dawn, to the best of our ability, we filled up the graves and went back to New York.

0: Why are people late for appointments, for dates, for business meetings?
1: Absolutely. It seems to be fashionably late. So if you have big significance in life, you are a movie star, you are a politician, we make sure that you notice that I'm arriving. Arriving on time, no, why? Mm. I can exert power over your life. It's not cool. It's not cool. Occasionally we're all late because things happen in life. Mm. That's quite clear. We can't predict everything. If you're chronically late, it has related to procrastination, which is an interesting psychology. It could mean that I have some arrogance about my significance, and I'm telling you, you don't have the same power, you don't have the same status. Mm. Arrogance, of course, is related to anxiety and insecurity in the person. So it's not just that I'm telling you, you might not be worth my presence, being present has to do with being on time, but it also means that I don't value myself so much, and I have to constantly update that you notice me. So I'm insecure, I'm late, you wait for me, I have importance.
2: I think you better come here, Captain, with your hands up, or else the girl will suffer.

0: you don't know that, you're just guessing.
1: He does not belong to you.
2: You must possess social skills because you have the sensitive task of inspecting their premises.
1: No government has the right to do that. No government has the right to do that.

0: When you commit to a meeting, a date, a flight, you don't just commit to the event itself. You commit to a specific moment in time. But for the perpetually early person, that commitment is a high-stakes contract. The psychology behind this runs deeper than a simple respect for the clock. It often traces back to a core need for predictability and security. Think about attachment theory. While it primarily explains relationships, its principles speak to our fundamental need for a stable, responsive world. The perpetually early person might have internalized a subtle message from childhood or early life experiences that the world is inherently unreliable. Maybe their childhood was marked by sudden, unpredictable changes, a sense of always catching up, always scrambling. And so they develop a psychological countermeasure. They become the agent of order. They create their own stability. They are saying, I may not be able to control the external world, but I can control my relationship to it.
1: Itu barca ya Allah
2: irko bi alanta sindi mi sibu kari amma gari ya alanta sindi mal mazale mi isuhu a bilma e diski da man de madan ai a tamaske mal mazale umma ajisi a gadaze travail du sens entredi de passager du noir

Who said that time heals all wounds? It would be better to say that time heals everything except wounds. With time, the hurt of separation loses its real limits. With time, the desired body will soon disappear. And if the desiring body has already ceased to exist for the other, then what remains is a wound, disembodied.

This ice that shapes our perception. This way, the polar children say. The storm grows and I feel something inside me dying. But it can't be me. My tonsils in a necrosis release an acidic juice that revives my throat. How long shrink, hollowed out by the gel. Neither day nor night, just the ground carrying our legs softened by the streptococci. Two silhouettes leading the way. Nobody eats, and the tissues shrink. The breathing is short, the pulse is small and rapid, often irregular with the morbid pulsations. The pleura is rigid, the hypothermia is me.

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I heard you cackle as you wiggle.

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It's not the red of the dying sun, the morning sheet's surprising stain. It's not the red of which we bleed. A red of Cabernet Sauvignon.

this would be your corner. I wish this would be your corner. I wish this would be your corner. Your corner. I wish it is as black as Malevich Square, the cold furnace in which we stare, a high pitch on the future scale. It is a starless winter night's tale. It suits you well. It is that black. It is that black. It is that black. It is that black. I wish this would be your.

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5: 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Ich, Diana McCarthy, sind da wegen ein ja, Zufall, dass wir nicht mit der Jugendgruppe von Cotty & Co. heute im Studio haben. 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Hallo Ahmed, kurz auf Englisch sage ich. We are now talking with people in Istanbul about the Taksim Park and the different things that have been going on. We have live on the line Ahmed from the Taksim Solidarity Group. Hello, Ahmed.
6: Hi, everybody. Merhaba, selamlar.
5: So, yes, it's evening, it's quite late, and you were just describing what it's like in Taksim Square and Park now. Do you want to say something about that?
6: Yeah. I mean, it is quite lively here. When we compare it to two nights ago, when there were still clashes with the police, this is like, you know, increasingly becoming more lively every night. And everybody's excited also because the Prime Minister is arriving today. So it's like, you know, like a festival, and also like, you know, other political groups have their tables and their tents, and they find some time to do some propaganda. I couldn't complain. I was actually like in a meeting, you know, we were trying to set up a pirate radio. So I just had to leave the meeting to do another radio program. So like a bit all busy and like, you know, try to find more stuff to do.
5: Okay, you said just that it's about 80 groups make up the solidarity group. And could you say what kind of groups are taking part within that 80?
6: Yeah, exactly. I mean, like, it is now had become a really big coalition. I mean, like, you know, in the beginning, the Taksim Solidarity, even before this resistance movement started, like 2 years ago, it was a coalition of some of the occupational chambers, like the architecture chamber, the urban planning chamber, the chamber of landscape laying, and of those groups. Now it became, with the resistance, something much more wider than that. There are like political groups, there are socialist parties, I mean, but for ball groups, not legally, you know, parties that are, you know, going into elections. There are some civil initiatives, and there are, you know, feminist groups, there are LGBT groups. They're all part of Taksim Solidarity coalition right now, and collectively try to organize the occupation here.
5: Okay, that's great. I think I'm going to switch shortly. One of the things, okay, the violence, the let's say, I think most people might know a little bit about what's happened, but it just that there was a plan to start construction and deconstruction of the park in order to build a new shopping mall, and that protesters came out, and that within a few hours, many, many people turned out to defend them and to defend the park. Is that fair?
6: Yeah, that is exactly. I mean, like, I don't know how much detail I should go into. It has been already 10 days, probably, though you might have read the origin of the story so far. But what can I say right now is that, it started from these kind of demands. Obviously, it was never an issue of cutting down of 4 or 5 trees, as you know, Prime Minister says. It was all, it had already been like, you know, something bigger, something about the right to the city from the first day, when it, before it became, you know, such a big mass movement. But now the demands added to the declaration made to the government became even bigger. I mean, now, like, you know, it became a demand, a change of government. Some groups are, like, you know, pushing for change for the regime. Some groups are, like, you know, still holding on to the rights of the city part of the issue. Mm-hmm. The party is much more concerned and focusing on keeping the public space in the middle of the city, keeping it as a commons for the public itself. Mm-hmm. It still has that, like, you know, political thing. But, like, you know, there are, as I said, many, many other groups. And the chants and slogans became much bigger. And there's a big anger towards the Prime Minister, obviously. And now, like, you know, chants are more and more about the change of government and the resignation of the president. And all the responsible people of the police violence that has been going on for a week.
5: Yeah, so what I think what is, because the there hasn't been much coverage in the press in Turkey, if like mm-hmm. some reports are correct, but what
6: yeah,
5: do you?
6: Yeah, that's not true. Yeah. Mm-hmm.
5: And so, what is the role of the media in this moment in Turkey, and what is the role of the media internationally?
6: I mean, the thing is that the media really disappointed the protesters here in the first 3 days, especially. I mean, we learned that. We had been knew that the media became increasingly pro-government in the last, you know, 4 or 5 years. The ownership structure of the media had changed a lot, but we had never guessed. We would have never guessed that, like, you know, they would be this silent and ignorant towards this unprecedented event that's happening in Turkey. But, you know, they managed to surprise us, actually. They, like, you know, CNN Turk was airing a penguin documentary, actually, at the height of the police clashes in the middle of Fatwa. It became, you know, sort of like a caricature of the protest as well. The people are still actually really outraged towards the mainstream media. Only a channel, you know, a couple of, you know, in quotes, marginal channels, like, you know, would have live coverage from the square. Which became, you know, heroes actually later on. And now, actually, after 5 days, mainstream media started to cover the events too. But, I mean, their reputation is really tainted now. I mean, people really have a big distrust towards the mainstream media.
5: So, and how do you feel like the... Because now I think it's getting much... The whole... events in Istanbul and across Turkey are getting much more coverage in global media. And how are you following that? And are you satisfied with the coverage? Or is there something that you find that they're not covering very well?
6: I mean, like, you know, my opinion is that, that is the case for most of my friends in the Pakistan Solidarity, or at least the people in the organizing committee, is that, I mean, it is a irony of the things. I mean, we are so much involved about, like, what's going on here, and the organizing keeps the daily life busy that it is impossible for us to watch what's going on in the foreign media. Of course, like, you know, as far as it's reflected in the social media, we catch up with, you know, some mm-hmm. of the coverage here and there. But the thing is that if the Prime Minister, you know, gets really angry towards the foreign media and accuses them for... you know, meddling in the affairs of the country, we should be doing, you know, I mean, all the foreign media should be doing really good. Mm-hmm. I mean, if he's angry, so, like, you know, that is the thing. I mean, like, you know, what we're trying to do is that, like, you know, just try to organize this, like, really huge, you know, mass of people here, and the stay in solidarity with the resistance that's happening in other cities. I mean, foreign media, like, you know, it's a connection to the rest of the world. It's obviously important for us, but it is hard to follow what's going on. outside of the park right now.
1: I bet. So, and out, but the park itself, because that's no longer a contested zone in terms of police. Are the police still coming to the park?
6: I mean, they receded, but I mean, they're not that far. I mean, there are barricades everywhere, you know, blocking the streets, which make the people in the park relatively safe. But mm-hmm. you can never predict the behavior of Turkish police forces and especially the prime minister. So everybody is kind of concerned, like, you know, that once he comes back to the country, the police might go back to its, you know, harsh attitude towards the protesters. And there are here and there, you know, clashes at mm-hmm. the, how would I say, at the borders of, like, the barricades. But last night and tonight, the police, you know, receded really far away. So they are not, like, you know, I mean, obviously undercover police is always, you know, with us. But, like, you know, the riot police is securely away right now.
1: Okay, and the one thing, because you talked about that this has its roots 2 years ago, but there's been, like, let's say, different measures that the government has taken. I'm not, and in this case, it's like I'm relying on information from friends, but, for example, having monitors in the university classrooms and having the lack of, like, not having a sort of unified body that can resist that. So even if someone is suspected of being... of teaching whatever the government might consider inappropriate material, that there's actual monitors going into the classrooms. And that's already been happening for some years. Maybe you want to correct me, so maybe I'm misinformed.
6: Could you repeat that, you know, more, you know, so briefly? I didn't get the gist of the question you're talking about.
1: That, like, different types of discontent that have been existing for a long time. So, for example, universities having monitors that report to the government about what the professors are teaching in the classrooms.
6: You mean, like, in the Turkish universities?
1: Yes.
6: There had always been, you know, these kind of protests and, you know, this kind of resistance towards the government, especially in universities. The student movement is, I mean, historically strong, but, I mean, one would say not strong enough in mm-hmm. Turkey. I mean, like, you know, especially, like, in the in the 2000s, actually, the student movement had been in a sort of a recession. Mm-hmm. There were moments where, like, you know, outbursts of protests coming from the universities, but it is not as big as it used to be in the mid-90s, for example. But this is, like, what we see here is, like, you know, it's completely different. We have been in student movement talking about the mass, the public, the people all the time, but, I mean, nobody had seen, you know, such a big, you know, group of people expressing their anger in unity, and high school students even, and which we would think be, you know, apolitical because of, like, you know, the whole neoliberal education system and all. But everybody is, you know, angry and highly politicized and, like, you know, strangely organized, actually, in terms of, like, you know, putting up, you know, barricades, you know, fighting against tear gas and, you know, occupying places. So it caught many of us, you know, on guard, actually. We are learning a lot of stuff at this moment, like, you know, how to, you know, carry on with this kind of resistance. It's a completely new experience. It's nothing like the student movement or the resistance in the universities as it used to be.
1: Okay, and it's, I think, a little bit unexpected that no one that was building up for this action to preserve the Taksim Park expected that this kind of action would happen. Or is it totally unexpected, or was it...
6: Totally unexpected. I mean, like, you know, it was actually the lowest times of, like, you know, the Turkish opposition. I mean, I had been, like, you know, since the first day in the park. We had been, I mean, even before that, like, you know, we were fighting against the urban renovation program going on in the Beyoğlu district in general. They just, you know, tore down an old, you know, historic cinema, the movie theater. Mm-hmm. There were signs of endurance. Like, you know, there were, like, you know, I mean, it was surprising too. The police intervened violently in those protests as well. But, you know, people stayed and, you know, fought. You know, they didn't, like, just run away. that was like, you know, kind of surprising, but this is something at another level. I mean, this is like, you know, this fury, you know, this kind of reaction, it just outbursted, you know, just in 2 days. Obviously, what the police had done was, you know, completely, like, you know, infuriating for many of them, right? For any people who have a little bit of function, just like, you know, bursting into the park at the dawn and, like, you know, burning down the fence. It was, like, you know, really unacceptable for any, you know, average person. But, like, we weren't expecting, like, that people would go on the streets, like, you know, in such a, like, you know, adamant and, you know, fighting spirit.
1: Well, I read in The Guardian today that one of the analyses is that Prime Minister Erdogan, that his analysis of the situation is completely wrong.
6: Mm-hmm.
1: And that he is not understanding that the people are really angry, and he just sees it as a big conspiracy to take him out of power. And so that he's not even able to deal with the kinds of requests or the dissatisfaction of the people, because he sees a completely different problem. What do you think of this?
6: Definitely. I mean, I don't even think that he sees any problem. He's like, you know, too much blinded by his, you know, absolute power and ego right now. Obviously, he's using the, you know, the usual, you know, political tricks. Like, you know, he's blaming it onto the main opposition. He's blaming it onto, you know, little provocators that he created. He's just like, you know, trying to, how would I say, like, you know, water down the legitimacy of this movement, the legitimacy of this movement in the eye of the general public. He's just like, you know, avoiding the issue. Actually, the fact that, like, you know, he just flew away, you know, for a forum visit to North Africa, like, you know, 3 days ago, is a sign to that. He's just like, I mean, he I think he's as surprised as we are. I mean, even more surprised.
1: Well, I think we should
6: get... It's a good surprise. For him, it's sadness.
1: I think it's slowly time to move on to Gudinch, but maybe you would like to say a few words in Turkish, because here in Berlin, you know, we have the Gigi Kondo, which has been for 1 year. Do you know about it?
6: With whom?
1: Gigi Kondo is the camp, an anti-gentrification camp, and on Saturday, so 1st of June, they celebrated their 1 year anniversary.
6: So, oh, okay.
1: And they've been basically tackling like the unfair rental conditions of large landowners, of large property owners.
6: Okay. A tenant movement.
1: Yeah. Kind of. And it's okay. So Gigi Kondo is just celebrated. Normally, this radio show should be run by some of the kids that work with Gigi Kondo.
6: Great.
1: So maybe you like to say a few words in Turkish for our Turkish listeners in Berlin about what's going on in Istanbul. So.
6: Okay, herkese selamlar gönderiyorum. 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
1: Okay, teşekkür, and feel, and many, many good luck, and stay safe, and I wish you all the best there.
6: Thanks a lot.
1: Okay.
6: And good luck with your show.
1: Okay, thank you. Danke.
6: Good night.
1: Wiederhören. Tschüssi.
6: İyi akşamlar. Hoşçakalın.
1: Okay, good. Gunith, yeah, you are here. So now it's your turn to take. Were you able to follow any of that?
7: I just could follow your question, but I couldn't hear his answers.
1: Ah, okay. So let's. Why don't you then? We don't have to waste time. So kurz, ich sage das, es geht kurz auf Deutsch und sage das. Wir haben noch eine Runde jetzt mit Gunith. Sie ist Feminist und auch aktiv in Istanbul mit Taksim. Mit dem Taksim Park und auch mit vielen anderen Sachen. Und wir reden erst auf Englisch und dann sie spricht ein bisschen auf Türkisch, glaube ich. So, I just want to say we're switching speakers now. We go to Gunich, and you are a feminist. Can you say a few more words about what you are doing in Istanbul?
7: Okay, I'm a member of Feminist Collective in Istanbul. And we are there at Taksim Square since we heard that the construction machines came to the park and to destroy this park. Maybe I may talk about this urban transformation project of AKP.
5: Okay.
7: A little.
5: Yes, but please do.
7: We are against. These demonstrations basically organized by Taksim solidarity groups for 2 years against this transformation policy on Taksim Square. But we also give importance to this transformation project, and we show our solidarity to this Taksim group as feminists. For example, a week ago, two weeks ago, we of course didn't know such a big occasion is going to happen in Taksim Square, but we organized a protest against this transformation in Taksim Square as just women, mm-hmm. because we are against AKP's urban transformation project, and the transformation in Taksim is a part of this whole project because they do carry out the same policies with most of quote-unquote developing countries. They build plazas, towers, or invite capital to build such buildings in order to, they aim to create a finance center. But this transformation, of course, destroys the whole history of our city. And as you guess, it's more destructive for women than men. I may explain like that. Men has many public sphere. Men enjoy many public sphere in city, but women generally waste their times in their neighborhood. For example, AKP always gentrify many places and force the local people to leave their own neighborhood and move to suburbs, and also they have many difficulties to get to build a new life in those places out of the city, and it's very destroy all women's social relations. So it's important for us to give importance on women's problems within this transformation project. But besides, of course, anybody doesn't expect such a rebel against these policies, mm-hmm. Because it's a blow up. Many people think they oppressed for many years. For example, maybe you have heard about this May Day on Taksim. The police also have used lots of tear gas against protesters. Around 1 million people came to Taksim Square, and the government said we can't let you organize a celebration at Taksim Square because due to your own security, because they are trying to transform this fair, and they say it's because it's for your own sake. But as you see, they don't even care about our sake. They tried to move away the whole left-wing and feminist movements out of the Taksim Square, mm-hmm. because they tried to gentrify the square. But Taksim is a symbolic place for left-wing movement and left-wing movement and also feminist movement, because at 77 many people died at Taksim Square, mm-hmm. At the organization of May Day. Besides, since 90s many demonstrations go on Taksim, but since as I say since May Day they They were brutally. They didn't let any organization to demonstrate in Taksim. And we think it's a part of this gentrification project, mm-hmm. and they try to move a whole left-wing movement out of Taksim.
1: Mm-hmm. So it has a really another symbolic value that to build this shopping mall there is really and means something. I didn't know this actually, that the square had this history. So
7: yes. Around 36 people have died at 77 at May Day. Besides, as I say, almost every day a group demonstrate on Taksim.
1: Mm-hmm.
7: It's an important. Yeah, it has a history. So if they are going to make a change in this in Taksim, mm-hmm. They should respect this history and they should respect the demand of local people. But maybe you may ask, but.
1: Well, it's interesting because when you speak about the issues related to women. That's because, mm-hmm. of course, in Berlin, normally this show would be part of Kotje & Co. or the Gigi Kondo here, the anti-gentrification camp.
7: Mm-hmm, yes.
1: And they just celebrated their first birthday on the 1st of June.
7: Yes, congratulations.
1: Yes. So successfully fighting against the oppressive conditions of different landlords in Berlin, and really the big ones. But mm-hmm. I think one of their big arguments is that through the process of gentrification in Berlin, that mostly families with different backgrounds, whatever, like Turkish or even just poverty-stricken, are being forced out in really into the fringes and out of their social fabric. So I think mm-hmm. the feminist approach that you're taking, I think, describes very well what these processes mean for women, that it's not just mm-hmm. that you have to move far out, but that you lose your space to operate.
7: Yes, yes.
1: And that it's...
7: No, please go on. Sorry.
1: Yeah, no, that's mm-hmm. so I think it's very like there is a relationship between these different movements, and I'm curious, like mm-hmm. also curious, would you relate it to like, is it the Turkish Spring? You know, lots of people say this. Is it that, or is it something else?
7: I should add, it's also if we are going to talk about a spring, we shouldn't call it a Turkish Spring,
1: mm-hmm.
7: because many Kurdish people also. There in is the resisting
1: mm-hmm.
7: they are resisting so maybe we should call the this spring of a whole folks in Turkey,
1: okay,
7: Kurdish people, is the Armenian people, Turkish people, all of them, they rebel all together because but if it is a spring, it's a Western connotation
1: mm-hmm.
7: To describe this what's going on here. I don't know if we call it spring, it would change anything.
1: Yeah.
7: but I'm sure that there is something fundamental is changing because government simply thought till today they could do anything and oppress any people they want. They can do anything they want. Maybe you know that they will change the structure of the state. They are preparing for this change. They try to pass a law mm-hmm. For presidentship. They try to I can't explain very well. I'm sorry, but they try to change the whole structure of state.
1: Mm-hmm.
7: They try to organize they try to organize state based on a presidentship. So they try to get more power on their hands.
1: Mm-hmm.
7: But now I guess they will have very difficulties if they try to again change the structure of state
1: mm-hmm.
7: Because people really react against this power on one hand.
1: Mm-hmm.
7: So of course it's not only about a transformation project gentrification, but as I said, it was a blow up. For example, maybe as a feminist I may talk about the oppression, the AKP, AKP is going, and maybe I may explain the history of this rebellion. For example, Tayyip Erdoğan and his circle have watched the lynching of women by men for many years and tolerated killing of women by men with the quote-unquote unjust provocation law. They say, for example, women provoke men to kill her. Due to some honor issues, for example, and they didn't open shelters for women to escape from the violence of men. Maybe you know that in Turkey, every day at least three women are killed by their husband, their lovers, etc. And they we have so little number of shelters in Turkey. Besides, they maybe you have heard about. Is we make many demonstrations against the law they try to pass against abortion rights. Many people, many women were on the street. So it's a process. It was a process. The tension is go higher and higher, and people felt that they have no words on their own life. Some other people try to organize their own life. For example, Prime Minister always say that women should raise at least three children, at least three children or five children.
5: Yeah, where did they get the number three? I would like to know that.
7: And it's increasing. It's a joke. Like it's increasing day by day. Some day he say at least three children, and other day he says five is better. Because I guess they need cheap labor. And also they try to give power to Turkish nation against Kurdish nation. They have some aspects like that. But the whole policies, whatever they aim, does affect women's own life, women's own bodies. As I said, the temper gets higher and higher against this oppression.
5: Yeah, I would like to ask one thing, which is that...
7: Yes, okay.
5: No, I would like to ask...
7: I'm listening.
5: Yeah, which kinds of... because in a way, those are all things that affect a lot of different women, because often it's the government would like to say these are just sort of educated left-wing elites that are leading these protests. But the kinds of issues and problems you're describing, I think they affect women from across every spectrum of society.
7: Yeah, of course, we should focus also the class issue in this in Taksim, at Taksim. But not just middle class women and men is there. For example, many subcontractors workers came to Taksim with their own unions. So maybe of course they are mostly people from middle class and ultra middle class, basically, but there are many workers at Taksim also.
5: But I meant the issues, the problems for women are also those go beyond class. So poor women are suffering also this abuse from the men and from the lack of justice from the government. So that those are, I think.
7: Of course, maybe. Yes, out of class, most of these policies. But I should add that if you are if you are suffering from poverty and try to get alive, basically. Mm-hmm. You, of course, may not have time to go to a protest. It's obvious. I should add that many union is there. Mm-hmm. So many workers is also there. I'm one of member of upper middle class. I'm not a middle class woman or upper middle class woman. But for example, if we are going to talk about class, lower class women suffer more than middle class women from this ban on abortion, mm-hmm. because many women may prefer private hospitals, mm-hmm. But they didn't. I should say that they didn't ban the abortion in Turkey. But many women now think they did, mm-hmm. because they always talk about banning the abortion. Besides this, many public hospitals reject to do abortion, mm-hmm. and it's illegal. They should do abortion, but in practice, they try to ban abortion. Mm-hmm. And of course, lower class women suffer more. This, yeah. Yes.
5: Mm-hmm. So thank you. I was just thinking that maybe we should move on, and maybe I should get back with Yonca on the phone. But one thing, maybe, mm-hmm. Would you like to give some of your commentary in Turkish or even Kurdish for our listeners in Berlin? Because that's, I think we have really some listeners that would understand that perfectly.
7: Okay. And
5: if you like.
7: Taksim'i hepiniz izliyorsunuz muhtemelen. 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That's all. Thank you.
5: Okay. Well, thank you, Teşekkür. Just wanted. Did you want to make any last comments? Is there something not being said in the press that you would like to see in the press, or is there something that you think the media needs to pay more attention to?
7: Of course, maybe media, not Turkish media. We are not expecting anything from Turkish media. We have seen what they did during this protest. They just show some documentaries about some places in world. They didn't show what we are doing there because they are very afraid of this government oppression, and they are linked with money to them. But we may say as women to foreign media that it's a process. It's an oppression process by AKP government on women. So we may get more attention what women demand on in Turkey.
5: Okay. So yeah. So I hope that works, and hopefully this show helps a little bit.
7: Okay. Thank you very much.
5: So I thank you, and yeah, let's stay in touch. And yeah, so vielen Dank. Teşekkür, and
7: okay.
5: I can even say Spaß. Spaß auch.
7: Ah, Spaß bekommen. Es başım sehr. In Kurdish.
5: Ah, okay, yes. So, yeah, you're also welcome to say something in Kurdish if you like. Like, it would make the guys downstairs in the restaurant a little bit happy.
7: As Nizam Kurdi, I can speak Kurdish very well, but I may say Everbaş, mm-hmm. Serçava.
5: Okay.
7: That's all.
5: Ever wash. Okay. Mm-hmm. So I wish you a good night, and I wish you a peaceful protest and good outcomes.
7: Thank you.
5: Okay. Thank you. Good night.
7: Bye. Good night.
5: Good night.
1: Gunja, so du bist jetzt direkt in Taksim Park oder wo bist du jetzt?
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Ladies and gentlemen of the world, it is my utmost privilege to announce to you that these little green men actually do exist, for they are part of the eternal past and venture from all regions of our galaxy to find homage in our Earth's center. Governments of the world have been very good at concealing these little visitors and preparing the public with loving movies and pleasant melodies. You see, like this one. You hear that? Yes, controlled media has to cushion the impact of the arrival of our little friends. Throughout history, many people have claimed to see strange lights in the sky. The truth of the matter is that these lights and beings will only reveal themselves to those who are pure at heart. For these enlightened aliens leave permanent imprinted information on the psyche of those chosen humans only to be revealed to our deteriorating planet at the point at which our civilization shall enter the new age of light without heat.

Oval was from Milan and now something a little bit closer to home. Jesse Evans with King Khan, also featuring Namosh in Black Sand.

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Or where's the sugar? Where is it?

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Meanwhile, electric wizard with dope throne. So somebody did find the sugar. Maybe the wizard helped them. Maybe they should have been asking the wizard instead. That's my advice.

Okay, and now it is half past the hour. You are listening to Reboot FM on 88.4. And you're also listening to Angie Reed, your host, with Boris Godabet on Venus Rising / Super Subsonic. And this is Electric Wizard.

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And this particular song is called Serial Metal. Makes you strong. It's serial metal.

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0: Herzlich willkommen zu Ladyland. Wie immer mit Nadine Hartmann.
1: Diana Weiß.
0: Heute wird's besinnlich. Das Thema sind Märchen.
2: I just want to apologize to Mike's mom and Josh's mom and my mom. And I'm sorry to everyone. I was very naive. I am so, so sorry for everything that has happened. Because in spite of what Mike says now, it is my fault. Because it was my project. And I insisted on everything. I insisted that we weren't lost. I insisted that we keep going. I insisted that we walk south.

stones of a house come to life and kill those inside. Statues of bronze begin to breathe. A world is born, another dies. Decaying flesh gives birth to flies. Demons and angels before our eyes. Black sun gleaming, black sun dreaming. Tumble, faiths all crumble. Black sun raises, black sun blazes. Born, another dies. Black sun rises. Demons and angels before our eyes. Black sun rises. Decaying flesh gives birth to flies. Black sun rises. Black sun gleaming, black sun dreaming. Black sun rises. Columns tumble, faiths all crumble.

burn. But 55 hours to live. 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

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I want to be dead, but I got 55 hours to live. Oh, sitting, resting in a chair.

0: deserts now are full of the comas of stars. Bone and memory of fallen faces.
1: But where? Bone and memory of fallen faces.
0: Killing stars and wine.
1: Bone and memory of fallen faces. The desert.
0: So when and what?
1: Were
0: the revolutions?
1: Fallen faces,
0: the saints offered.

0: Saints offer heads for halos.
1: Saints offer to the edge
0: kissing silver
1: of constellations. Call down
0: Saints offer
1: beyond the
0: heads
1: call.
0: For halos. Kissing silver rain
1: to the edge of constellations. Breathe
0: Jaguars.
1: Lateral blood
0: to the edge of constellations.
1: Hold Jaguars to the edge of constellations. Not least of winter.
0: Breathe.

Once upon a time, a very handsome prince was walking along Dead Man's Trail. Morning had just about broken, and the wings of tiny birds cut through the rays of the sun, casting slithering shadows.

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Oh my God, thought the handsome prince with shameful excitement. She's incredible and so very stimulating. As the beautiful maiden approached him, he gathered all of his resources, plucked up courage, and gave her one of his special glances that would hopefully see him in with a chance, when he realized she was very cheerful, if not completely crushed. The handsome prince swallowed a wave of guilt as the beautiful maiden now openly stood before him, sobbing her heart out. Realizing that something was terribly wrong, the handsome prince put all of his hang-ups on the shelf and asked, "What are you so inconceivably sad about, if I may be so bold to inquire?" The beautiful maiden gave a big sigh, which seemed to last a lifetime, as the handsome prince sat on the edge of his metaphorical seat and

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Why, that's outrageous! Who is this doctor of misery? The beautiful maiden had broken into the tiniest of smiles, and on seeing that she had the handsome prince by the short and curlies, she began to weave a little magic here and a little magic there. I've never met anyone like you before. Not only are you compassionate, you're also very handsome. 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The beautiful maiden exclaiming, "How there is one born every minute."

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I heard a shout, lady, shut your big mouth. Haven't you heard of the boys from Portsmouth? Well, so many teams came up in my air. Wolves, Huddersfield, Burnley and Aston Villa. Bolton, Preston, Charleston and Problem, Chelsea. 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

You lay your head into my lap. 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Oh sweet grown-up woman. 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Oh Yoon, your hair, bristly and smoky. 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Our lungs blackened. Death is lying in wait. But heaven is where hell is. The hell of the compensation pukes emotion. Pure emotion. Only emotion. Eternal emotion. I'm nothing but emotion. No human being. No sun. Never again sun. Only art, purity. You, heroine, the deeder has washed me to your shore. Where are you now? I'm lying here in your arms, in the glass lights of your brothel. Oh, lock me up in your grown-up heart.

Cause with a snack begins to flow. I really don't care anymore about all the Jim Jims in this town, and all the politicians making crazy sounds, and all the everybody putting everybody else down.